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Good afternoon. Steel Wheels are live in studio this afternoon. They have a new one called Wild As We Came Here. We will probably hear, I would assume, a few songs from that album, maybe even three of them. So without further ado, the Steel Wheels.

0: Steel Wheels live in studio here at WUNB. Thanks for, I was going to say braving the elements, but why not? Yeah, braving the elements. Our own personal elements, that is.
1: Oh, yeah. There's a lot going on around here.
0: You know, the polite thing to do is for introductions all around. How about it?
1: Okay. Let's do it. Over here playing the upright bass, we've got Mr. Brian Dickel. Back here on the fiddle is a man named Eric Brubaker.
0: He's the tallest one in the band, by the way.
1: That's right, if you can hear that on the radio. The man back there playing the cajon and some other percussion in the studio here, and he'll be playing full drum kit and some keyboards when we're on stage, is Mr. Kevin Garcia.
0: Are you allowed to do that at Passim?
1: Oh, we're going to break all kinds of rules at Passim if we're not allowed. I don't know. but... we're going to do it tonight. And then over here playing the mandolin and some guitars in a little bit is a guy named Jay Lapp. And,
2: hey, everyone.
1: And I'm Trent Wagler. I play the guitar and the banjo.
0: Can I ask you a question? I mean, Blue Ridge Mountains, you're from the Blue Ridge Mountains. You grew up and were raised in the Blue Ridge Mountains, essentially. Do you feel like you have a leg up on other string bands just because you came from... The center of the bluegrass universe, so to speak?
1: I don't know. I think not really.
0: Now, was it something that you grew up with, that you were instilled with? I mean, that you remember hearing when you were two or three? Did your parents, I mean...
1: We actually, you know, we all met in the Blue Ridge Mountains, but we didn't necessarily all... We weren't all born and raised there. We can't claim to all be Virginia natives. Several of us have Midwestern roots.
0: So the truth comes out.
1: The truth comes out, man. You've led us to expose ourselves here. But we all grew up hearing and listening to a lot of especially four part harmony singing and music, and that's definitely a part of all four of our heritage, the original members of the band. But yeah, I mean, I think living in Virginia certainly has impacted and affected my songwriting and our songs and the musical upbringing of the band in many ways.
0: You know,
1: seeing Doc Watson play, for me, was a huge moment in an outdoor setting in Lexington, Virginia. I can just remember where I was and what I was doing when I started hearing those strings move and seeing this one man make this beautiful sound. Those kinds of things certainly are at the origins of the band, I think.
0: Can I ask you a geographical question?
1: Yeah.
0: Are you close to the New River Valley?
1: Not super close.
0: I remember driving through there when Interstate 64 wasn't finished.
1: Yeah.
0: And you were forced to go to drive through the New River Valley.
1: Right.
0: You couldn't go over 25 or 30 miles per hour. It's one of the most beautiful places I've ever been.
1: It is. Yeah. And we're a couple hours from the New River down there, but we're right in the Shenandoah Valley. So you take up, you could follow the ridge on up the sort of northeast from there, and find your way up to Harrisonburg, where we're based out of.
0: Are you celebrities in your hometown?
1: I guess it always depends who you talk to, right?
0: I mean, do folks in your hometown do they appreciate what you do?
1: Yeah, you know, we have I think especially since we started our festival. We're in our fifth year of our music festival called Red Wing Roots Music Festival, and we've always played around our hometown and had a good crowd there, but I think especially when we started a three-day event that invited families out and people have made it a part of their summers, you get recognized here and there. It's certainly, you know, we're still just the neighbors, too, and have to go to the hardware for something and things like that.
0: Oh, do you get a discount?
1: Yeah. Depends where you go.
0: But you have, especially on this album, you have New England connections.
1: Mm, absolutely.
0: Correct?
1: Yeah. We came up to Maine and recorded this record with the producer Sam Kassirer, who we have a lot of respect for and a lot of the work he's done previously. We met him when we were playing on the road a few shows with Josh Ritter.
0: Right.
1: And we happened to be sort of discussing the next album project at that time, and we hit it off with Sam and decided to schedule some dates to go up to his studio in rural Maine, and we had a 10-day session up there that brought this album to life.
0: Now, I was reading about the whole session. Can you describe the session? You barely even left the place for 10 days, right? But why would you want to?
1: Oh, totally. No, it was the most secluded and isolated in a good way that we've ever been, without any distractions. And yeah, we planned it out to cook our own meals, and we slept in the studio. I mean, it was all very idyllic in that sense. Very holed up for 10 days.
0: I was going to ask a dumb question, but I just answered it. I was going to ask if he had ever recorded bands similar to yourself, but then Barnstar came up.
1: Oh yeah,
0: yeah, yeah, Barnstar. Yeah. So very similar. Sure. Except. I think what sets you guys apart, besides, is your approach to what you're doing, and a lot of it has to do with the harmonies.
1: Mm.
0: I mean, you still keep the so-called high lonesome sound, mm-hmm. but you go a little bit further.
1: Yeah, yeah. I mean, you know, we definitely see some of the bluegrass and old time string band influences as being a part of us, but certainly not an overwhelming majority of our influences. We also hearken to a lot of rock and roll and some blues influences, and I grew up in the church singing gospel music, and that's where a lot of the harmony parts that all four of us sing, you know, some of just hearing and being able to arrange that stuff comes from.
0: Which makes sense to me, because I was listening to this album just a couple of hours or so ago, and it's like you're not afraid to do a ballad.
1: Mm-hmm.
0: You might not be a party band, per mm-hmm. se, but you could probably pull that off, correct?
1: Oh, yeah.
0: But there's something I just couldn't pin down. Maybe it's a maturity or something. Maybe it's more heartfelt this time around. Maybe you could fill in the blank.
1: You know, I can't claim, when you're in it, you can't claim for it to be more or less heartfelt than the last one. I do feel like one thing I would say is that we came to this project with 40 plus songs.
0: Wow.
1: We had spent a long time and a lot of work creating new material, and so to me it feels like it's, you know, in your first album as a band, oftentimes you have a lot of material because it's the first time you're coming and you've got a whole lifetime's worth of material sometimes that you're drawing from. But in subsequent albums, sometimes it feels like you're just stretching yourself to get those 10 or 11 songs. In this case, we really didn't want to do that. And so we had a very full bag that we could really distill the sort of heart of this record, and some themes are there if you look at it. It's not a concept album necessarily, uh-huh. but we wanted it to tie together, and Sam does such a good job and really saw that vision and took off with it. And if you buy the whole record, you also hear there's these, you know, cool little interstitial sounds and moments that happen between songs to really make it hold together as an album, which is, I think, you know, I speak for the whole band when I say we like that kind of project.
0: Sure.
1: Where it's more than just a song that you like off an album that you play again and again, but a real right. full idea and a full project that brings different little characters to light as you listen to the whole thing.
0: Another thing that's cool is there's different songwriting combinations among or amongst yourselves, but
1: yeah.
0: The album is seamless, seemingly.
1: Mm. Well, thanks. Yeah, yeah. We definitely had some fun collaborations. Jay and I wrote a song together for this record, and Eric and I wrote a couple of songs, which in both cases, those started from Jay creating a melody and parts, in that case, in parts of the chorus and first verse, and then we took off from there, and Eric started with fiddle tunes that I took and either slowed down or sped up and added some words to. And so it's a fun process to open up some of that collaboration. And we also had another songwriter, Justin Jones.
0: Mm-hmm.
1: I co-wrote a song with him. I love that guy. He's a D.C. guy, but he has roots in Harrisonburg, right where we live, and he played our first Red Wing Roots Festival, and a big shout-out to him. He's a great songwriter, and it was awesome to get to work together on a song.
0: So Wild As We Came Here has been out for about a month now. If we could hear another song, that'd be
1: great. Yeah, let's do it. We're going to feature some of those harmonies for this one. This one's called Sing Me Like a Folk Song.

0: Steel Wheels live in studio here at WUNB, track number 4 from the new album. That song sounds to me like you had to practice a lot to get it right.
1: Oh, man. Yeah, I guess so.

All right, that is flamenco guitar with a little oomph. Tamacoon from Rodrigo y Gabriela of their 20-year-old self-titled project. Wrapping up this three-song set in the early going Tuesday's morning show. We heard a version of Dylan's Outlaw Blues from The Mystics. That's Can't Change It. That's Joe Lilly and the band, local music out of the Boston and New England area. And Casey Musgrave's Middle of Nowhere project, which was released over the summer. Title track brings us to just about 6:20, a rather cold, high 40s start to the 15th of September in Boston, where we broadcast streaming online at WUMB.org. I'm Brendan Hogan, about to get to our first feature, which is the morning reflection. At about this time each weekday, we share a song intentionally with a light message to get focused and on the good foot, and we will celebrate and begin celebrating the solo catalog today of Neil Young, who released the After the Gold Rush LP on this day in music. But we're going to put anything in his solo catalog up for grabs today, and we'll figure him into the morning reflection. 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Anytime, every penny you give is invested directly into this station, and we thank you. All right, let's go to Harvest Moon from 1992. Neil Young, the artist of the day, for the morning reflection from that album, You and Me.

0: Oh, there's Tom Rush. I love Tom Rush, and what a career. This is part of a retrospective of his career as it stood in the late 1990s, so it's a very best of collection called No Regrets, spanning his earliest recordings from the early 60s up to the late 1990s, and then as best of collections used to feature a couple new songs, and that was a contemporary song from 1999 called The River Song with Sean Colvin. Tim Guerin at our morning show, City of Refuge, which borrows from a Blind Willie Johnson song. I'm going to run to the City of Refuge from No Remedy, Tim Guerin, local music almost 20 years ago. You can catch Tim as part of the White Owls every Monday in Union Square, Somerville. Nickel Creek, the Dotted or A Dotted Line project from a dozen years ago with Destination. Neil Young is today's artist that they were celebrating his solo catalog. We heard Harvest Moon from 92 with You and Me, bringing us to 6:38. Welcome to you if you're just joining us in this first hour of the morning show. My name's Brendan Hogan. We've got some new music from Maya DeVitri coming up to share, released this summer, called All My Faith, her continuing solo catalog being revealed. She of the Stray Birds formerly will share that new one, and we'll get to the Brothers Wood, Chris and Oliver Wood, with John O'Rich from their 15-year-old Smoke Ring Halo project coming up on the opposite side of this.
1: Hey, it's Randy Millman. I hope you'll join me for today's midday show at 11 a.m. Neil Young's album After the Gold Rush is celebrating an anniversary this weekend. It came out September 19th, 1970. We are celebrating the album today by making Neil the artist of the day. I have tickets to give away to see Robert Cray in Beverly at the Cabot Theater on September 25th. Your chance will come in the 1 o'clock hour. That's the midday show every Monday through Friday, 11 a.m. to 4 p.m. right here on WUND.
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There's Mike, Scott, and the Water Boys on the morning show with Fisherman's Blues here at WUMB from the late 1980s with the sisters Soderberg, Clara and Johanna out of Sweden, The Bell from First Aid Kits, and that is the state gold record a dozen years ago, Shoe Fly Pie from the Brotherly Project of the Wood Brothers, Chris and Oliver Wood with John O'Rourke's Smoke Ring Halo. 15 years ago, bringing us to the last few minutes of the first of 5 hours. Tuesday's morning show, the 15th day of the month of September already. I'm Brendan. Coming up in the early 7 o'clock hour, we've got the gospel side of Patty Griffin going back to the Children Running Through record in 2007. In the meantime, this is new from Maya DeVitri. It's an album, a solo record, she formerly of Stray Birds, called All My Faith. This is the confidence of the sun.

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almost 20 years back with Patty Griffin. That's Heavenly Day off the Children Running Through album from 2007 here at the Morning Show on WUMB with John Fulbright out of Oklahoma, Okemah, Oklahoma, no less. Hometown of Woody Guthrie, that is Daydreamer from the Ground Up in 2012. And that ushers us into the second hour of Tuesday's Morning Show on the 15th of September. It's pretty cold outside, especially for September here in the Boston area as we transition from summer into the coming season of fall. And we're really grateful that you're choosing to spend a little time with us, or a lot of time with us, or somewhere in between. 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Presenting music with commercials, telling stories behind the songs and artists we love, in some cases across generations, and artists that we're just getting to know, and sharing them with care and context. And we have some early Hot Tuna to get to this hour. We'll continue celebrating aspects of today in music. The band released their Cahoots record 55 years ago. We'll tell the story of that record and share a track from it in the second half of the hour. And we've got new Margot Silker coming out of the Pacific Northwest, a record called Little White Cross that is expected in early October that I'll tell you about and share a track from as well. Love this tune from Willie Nelson as we head back to music early in his career. He is, at this point in his career, 1960, working as a radio disc jockey. He's in Houston, Texas. He was trying to sell his songs, working as a songwriter and selling his songs to more established artists, making some headway, and in other cases not so much. He was working as a band leader as well as a working musician, leading his own band in Houston nightclubs at the time. And from his home in Pasadena, Texas, and his car ride to Houston, Texas, and the nightclub where he would perform, he would write songs in his head to and fro. This is one of them. It was recorded by Hugh Nelson and Paul Buskirk in 1960, and it was later recorded and more broadly disseminated by the likes of B.B. King and Aretha Franklin. It is Willie Nelson's Nightlife, or Hugh Nelson, I suppose.

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2: One, two, one.